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1: I'm Darren Bain. It's another devastating blow to the forestry sector. Canfor announced Tuesday it's permanently closing the Northwood Pulp Mill in Prince George by the end of this year. Approximately 300 employees are impacted by the move. Canfor President and CEO Susan Yurkovich says, "We recognize this is incredibly difficult news that will have a significant impact on our employees, their families, the businesses that support our operation, and the communities where we operate." Prince George Fire Rescue crews are responding to a residential fire on the 2300 block of Quint Street. According to the city, crews from Three Halls arrived before 2 p.m., finding one half of a duplex fully involved in fire. Quick work from fire crews prevented the fire from spreading to the other half of the structure. Crews remain on site and will continue to monitor for hot spots. Forest Minister Ravi Parmar says BC's wildfire season has so far been more manageable than recent years, but he urged people to be vigilant as hot and dry conditions are expected to increase in the coming weeks.
2: We cannot be complacent. We are heading into a period of dry weather, wind, and storms with high potential for new fire ignitions across the province.
1: BC officials are urging residents to conserve water as record low stream flows are reported in parts of the south coast and interior. A number of sidewalk and paving projects are underway as the city of Prince George continues another sizable construction season. Manager of Roads and Fleet Jordan Wiseman says in terms of paving, several main arteries will be a little smoother to drive on.
3: We paved a large section of foothills. We are going to be paving Westwood very shortly. We will also be paving a large chunk of Dumano up in College Heights, as well as a number of residential areas.
1: Wiseman adds more than 800 potholes have also been filled, with a number of fill requests still active. And to smoke or not to smoke? That is the question. At last week's meeting, Prince George City Council gave the first three readings to a bylaw amendment which would allow smoking or vaping during theatrical, cinematic, or other artistic performances subject to written approval. This written request would include justifications as to why the act would be required in the artistic endeavor, as well as steps to address ventilation, performer safety, and notice to attendees. Theatre Northwest artistic producer Marnie Hamagami is welcoming the news.
4: Some theatrical performances call for prop cigarettes and prop smoke, and it's something that up until this point we haven't been allowed to do.
1: Canadian Cancer Society policy analyst Rob Cunningham says the amendment would undermine decades of smoke-free public spaces.
5: We're seeing more and more social media representations that smoking is cool again, and that's of concern because it influences youth. And we should not be doing that in our communities to allow more depictions of smoking when that can be avoided.
1: City Council is set to meet again on Monday. Get daily and weekly news alerts directly to your inbox by signing up at mypgnow.com.
6: Thanks for the update, Darren. Good afternoon. I'm Tim Gavin. Looking pretty nice outside. We're expecting sunshine for the rest of the day. And then overnight, we're going to get down to about 10 degrees, calling for some clouds to start coming in overnight. Once we get into tomorrow, we're going to start off cloudy, and then by the time Wednesday afternoon rolls around, expect a little bit more sunshine and a high of 25 tomorrow. Right now, 24 around Prince George.
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0: Yeah. 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
6: Today on the Country Report, we're going to talk about who gave a fan free concert tickets and who has a new granddaughter. And we're going to talk about how Jason Aldean's oldest daughter ended up secretly getting married. More details coming up next. First, we got Jason Aldean, Don't Tell on Me, Country 97 FM.

0: Latest from Jason Aldean on Country 97 FM. It's all part of your 5 o'clock country report brought to you by Prince George Toyota. Recently, Jason Aldean was co-hosting another countdown show down in the States over the weekend. And while being interviewed for that, Jason Aldean's oldest daughter revealed his oldest daughter secretly got married. In fact, it didn't even happen recently. That secret wedding happened over a year ago. So her 23-year-old daughter, Keely, has been secretly married for a year. And Jason Aldean isn't revealing too much more, not even saying her husband's name, not saying where they got married, keeping everything secretive. But, you know, congratulations to Jason Aldean's oldest daughter, I guess. Coming up next, you're going to find out which 90s country icon is a grandparent for, I think, the third or fourth time around.
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Alan Jackson on Country 97 FM. It's all part of your 5 o'clock Country Report brought to you by Prince George Toyota, a nicer place to buy a car. So I was saying that Alan Jackson, a grandparent four times over. No, actually, it's five times over. As of July 9th, Alan Jackson's daughter welcomed her child, Samuel Hudson Carrington. So now that means Alan Jackson and his wife, Denise, they are now grandparents to five grandkids. And not the only grandkid born in 2026. They actually became grandparents to two granddaughters even earlier in this year. So needless to say, for a lot of reasons, it's a pretty awesome year for Alan Jackson. Big congratulations to that whole family for welcoming so many new family members this year. Coming up next, we're going to talk about Luke Bryan giving a fan free tickets. And you'll find out why coming up next. Luke Bryan, Country 97 FM.

0: Luke Bryan on Country 97 FM, 517, 25 degrees. Hey, how's it going? I'm Tim Galvin. So Luke Bryan pulled a really awesome stunt for a fan on stage. Well, brought the fan on to say, well, to, for lack of a better word here. He was performing down in Illinois on July 10th inside the Vibrant Arena at, and basically, Luke Bryan was mid-show. He noticed a fan in the crowd. He noticed a guy who was dancing his butt off with his wife. And Luke Bryan really liked seeing this fan dance and thought, hey, it'd be a good idea to bring this guy on stage. So Luke Bryan stopped his performance, asked the guy's wife, ma'am, do you know him? And then after confirming that she did, Bryan told the guy to come on stage and, you know, talked with the fan a little bit right in the middle of the performance, got the guy to dance. And then after dancing with on stage for Luke Bryan and shotgunning a beer with Luke Bryan, Luke Bryan basically told this one really excited and very dancey fan that he gets free tickets to any Luke Bryan concert forever. You know, really cool thing to do for a fan, especially one that is that excited. Coming up next, we're going to have another country music memory and feature another Made and Played in Canada artist.
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1: 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Let's look back. 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
0: Today we are going back to July 14th of 1990. This was when Garth Brooks was at number one in the country charts with The Dance, written by his friend Tony Arata. This ended up being a really huge first early single for Garth Brooks, and it's considered by a lot of people to be a signature song. Now, personally, I think Friends in Low Places should have that honor, but this one's definitely a close second. It's Garth Brooks, The Dance, Country 97 FM.

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1: All right, to wrap up our country report for Tuesday today, got another Made and Played in Canada artist for you. 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

0: It's High Valley on Country 97 FM. I'm Tim Gavin. Breaking news from earlier this afternoon. 300 jobs expected to be lost with Canfor closing the Northwood pulp mill by the end of this year. Definitely feel for all 300 of those employees expected to lose their jobs. I know it's always terrible when, you know, big industry like this closes, when people have to, when people end up losing their jobs. Definitely very devastating. 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

0: Chris Stapleton on Country 97 FM. Hey, what's going on? I'm Tim Gavin. Hope you had a decent Tuesday. But with another day on the books, now it's time to head out, enjoy some sunshine. And by the way, just want to let you know that we are on week two of 8 weeks of summer, powered by Prince George Toyota. Just want to remind you that tomorrow morning you have a chance at listening up for a cue to call and qualifying for a trip for two out to Vail Fest coming up in September over in Vailmont. So listen up to Carol Gaz tomorrow morning. Make sure that you listen up for that cue to call and get yourself a chance to win big for 8 weeks of summer. Anyways, I'll talk to you again tomorrow.
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1: I'm Darren Bain. By the end of this year, Canfor's Northwood Pulp Mill will be no more. The company announced Tuesday it's closing the facility, impacting 300 workers. The closure results in an annual reduction of about 300,000 tons. President and CEO Susan Yurkovich stated in a release, the team at Northwood has worked tirelessly to improve performance, navigating challenging conditions to support their operation, and we are grateful for their efforts. In the weeks ahead, we are committed to supporting our employees through this transition, including providing severance and exploring opportunities to redeploy impacted employees to our other operating locations where possible. Road crews with the

0: Forests Minister Ravi Parmar says BC's wildfire season has so far been more manageable than recent years, but he urged people to be vigilant as hot and dry conditions are expected to increase in the coming weeks.
1: We cannot be complacent. We are heading into a period of dry weather, wind, and storms with high potential for new fire ignitions across the province.
0: BC officials are urging residents to conserve water as record low stream flows are reported in parts of the south coast and interior. And a smoking bylaw amendment being discussed at the Prince George City Council table is drawing a mixed reaction. On July 6th, Prince George City Council gave the first three readings to a bylaw amendment that would allow smoking or vaping inside for theatrical, cinematic, or other artistic performances subject to written approval by the city. This written request would include justification as to why the act would be required in the artistic endeavor, as well as steps to address ventilation, performer safety, and notice to attendees. Canadian Cancer Society policy analyst Rob Cunningham says the amendment undermines decades of smoke-free public spaces.
2: Simply putting a sign up outside is insufficient. You know, we don't say if you have a bar, you can put a sign outside to say whether smoking is going to happen inside. We need to protect employees. That means the staff of a theater or other public place. We need to protect the performers. We need to protect the public.
0: Theater Northwest artistic producer Marnie Hamagami is welcoming the news, but understands the Canadian Cancer Society's concerns.
3: I think that it's their responsibility to be opposed to it, and I can understand where they're coming from. I would hope that we would use such a bylaw in a responsible way that caused minimal damage to anybody.
0: City Council is set to meet again on Monday. Get daily and weekly news alerts directly to your inbox by signing up at mypgnow.com.
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0: 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They don't just report the news, they know the newsmakers. 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
1: I'm Darren Bain. By the end of this year, Canfor's Northwood Pulp Mill will be no more. The company announced Tuesday it's closing the facility, impacting 300 workers. The closure results in an annual reduction of about 300,000 tons. President and CEO Susan Yurkovich stated in a release, the team at Northwood has worked tirelessly to improve performance, navigating challenges.

0: catching up on some of those service requests, and we are starting to make some headway.
1: He adds a large section of sidewalk over by Connaught Hill is also on the capital projects list this year, along with upgrades for Winnipeg Street and 15th Avenue. Forests Minister Ravi Parmar says BC's wildfire season has so far been more manageable than recent years, but he urged people to be vigilant as hot and dry conditions are expected to increase in the coming weeks.
2: We cannot be complacent. We are heading into a period of dry weather, wind, and storms, with high potential for new fire ignitions across the province.
1: BC officials are urging residents to conserve water as record low stream flows are reported in parts of the south coast and interior. And a smoking bylaw amendment being discussed at the Prince George City Council table is drawing a mixed reaction. On July 6th, Prince George City Council gave the first three readings to a bylaw amendment that would allow smoking or vaping inside for theatrical, cinematic, or other artistic performances subject to written approval by the city. This written request would include justification as to why the act would be required in the artistic endeavor, as well as steps to address ventilation, performer safety, and notice to attendees. Canadian Cancer Society policy analyst Rob Cunningham says the amendment undermines decades of smoke-free public spaces.
3: Simply putting a sign up outside is insufficient. You know, we don't say if you have a bar, you can put a sign outside to say whether smoking is going to happen inside. We need to protect employees. That means the staff of a theater or other public place. We need to protect the performers. We need to protect the public.
1: Theatre Northwest artistic producer Marnie Hamagami is welcoming the news, but understands the Canadian Cancer Society's concerns.
4: I think that it's their responsibility to be opposed to it, and I can understand where they're coming from. I would hope that we would use such a bylaw in a responsible way that caused minimal damage to anybody.
1: City Council is set to meet again on Monday. Get daily and weekly news alerts directly to your inbox by signing up at mypgnow.com.
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0: 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Coming to you live from the end of Prince George's dog walking district, this is Country 97 FM.

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1: I'm Darren Bain. By the end of this year, Canfor's Northwood pulp mill will be no more. The company announced Tuesday it's closing the facility, impacting 300 workers. The closure results in an annual reduction of about 300,000 tons. President and CEO Susan Yurkovich stated in a release, the team at Northwood has worked tirelessly to improve performance, navigating challenging conditions to support their operation, and we are grateful for their efforts. In the weeks ahead, we are committed to supporting our employees through this transition, including providing severance and exploring opportunities to redeploy impacted employees to our other operating locations where possible. Road crews with the city of Prince George are doing their best to keep up with the large volume of potholes that are making any sort of commute a little bumpier. Manager of Roads and Fleet Jordan Wiseman says more than 800 potholes have been filled so far, with many more on the radar.
2: Most of the time we do have two pothole trucks out, probably 3 days a week, but at least there is usually at least one out every day, catching up on some of those service requests, and we are starting to make some headway.
1: He adds a large section of sidewalk over by Connaught Hill is also on the capital projects list this year, along with upgrades for Winnipeg Street and 15th Avenue. Forests Minister Ravi Parmar says BC's wildfire season has so far been more manageable than recent years, but he urged people to be vigilant as hot and dry conditions are expected to increase in the coming weeks.
3: We cannot be complacent. We are heading into a period of dry weather, wind, and storms, with high potential for new fire ignitions across the province.
1: BC officials are urging residents to conserve water as record low stream flows are reported in parts of the south coast and interior. And a smoking bylaw amendment being discussed at the Prince George City Council table is drawing a mixed reaction. On July 6th, Prince George City Council gave the first three readings to a bylaw amendment that would allow smoking or vaping inside for theatrical, cinematic,

0: public place. We need to protect the performers. We need to protect the public.
1: Theatre Northwest artistic producer Marnie Hamagami is welcoming the news, but understands the Canadian Cancer Society's concerns.
2: I think that it's their responsibility to be opposed to it, and I can understand where they're coming from. I would hope that we would use such a bylaw in a responsible way that caused minimal damage to anybody.
1: City Council is set to meet again on Monday. 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
1: I'm Darren Bain. By the end of this year, Canfor's Northwood Pulp Mill will be no more. The company announced Tuesday it's closing the facility, impacting 300 workers. The closure results in an annual reduction of about 300,000 tons. President and CEO Susan Yurkovich stated in a release, "The team at Northwood has worked tirelessly to improve performance, navigating challenging conditions to support their operation, and we are grateful for their efforts. In the weeks ahead, we are committed to supporting our employees through this transition, including providing severance and exploring opportunities to redeploy impacted employees to our other operating locations where possible." Road crews with the city of Prince George are doing their best to keep up with the large volume of potholes that are making any sort of commute a little bumpier. Manager of Roads and Fleet Jordan Wiseman says more than 800 potholes have been filled so far, with many more on the radar.
2: Most of the time we do have two pothole trucks out, probably 3 days a week, but at least there is usually at least one out every day, catching up on some of those service requests, and we are starting to make some headway.
1: He adds a large section of sidewalk over by Connaught Hill is also on the capital projects list this year, along with upgrades for Winnipeg Street and 15th Avenue. Forests Minister Ravi Parmar says BC's wildfire season has so far been more manageable than recent years, but he urged people to be vigilant as hot and dry conditions are expected to increase in the coming weeks.
3: We cannot be complacent. We are heading into a period of dry weather, wind, and storms, with high potential for new fire ignitions across the province.
1: BC officials are urging residents to conserve water as record low stream flows are reported in parts of the south coast and interior. And a smoking bylaw amendment being discussed at the Prince George City Council table is drawing a mixed reaction. On July 6th, Prince George City Council gave the first three readings to a bylaw amendment that would allow smoking or vaping inside for theatrical, cinematic, or other artistic performances subject to written approval by the city. This written request would include justification as to why the act would be required in the artistic endeavor, as well as steps to address ventilation, performer safety, and notice to attendees. Canadian Cancer Society policy analyst Rob Cunningham says the amendment undermines decades of smoke-free public spaces.
4: Simply putting a sign up outside is insufficient. You know, we don't say if you have a bar, you can put a sign outside to say whether smoking is going to happen inside. We need to protect employees. That means the staff of a theater or other public place. We need to protect the performers. We need to protect the public.
1: Theater Northwest artistic producer Marnie Hamagami is welcoming the news, but understands the Canadian Cancer Society's concerns.
5: I think that it's their responsibility to be opposed to it, and I can understand where they're coming from. I would hope that we would use such a bylaw in a responsible way that caused minimal damage to anybody.
1: City Council is set to meet again on Monday. Get daily and weekly news.

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1: 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I'm live with car salesman and video sensation Noah Tichner. 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
1: Good morning. It's a crushing blow to the forestry sector right here at home, and it's not the first time. Canfor announcing yesterday it is permanently closing the Northwood Pulp Mill in Prince George by the end of this year. Some 300 employees will be impacted by this move. PG City Councilor Brian Skakin says the closure of Canfor's Northwood Pulp Mill could result in $3 to $4 million of lost tax revenue per year. Skakin would like to see Canfor and the province step up and offer lucrative severance packages similar to what he received during the PG Pulp closure.
2: That's what got me out of the pulp industry when I was 60 and, you know, someone else kept the job. But I really think that provincial government and Canfor need to get together and talk about what kind of severance packages, they might come up with.
1: PG City Councilor Garth Frizzell says while the concerns of the local economy are valid, our thoughts right now need to be with the impacted families.
3: Hard to imagine what the conversations around their dinner tables are. I hope we all feel for those people in the days ahead as we start to look at what we can do about this.
1: In a news release, Canfor says the pulp and paper sector continues to face significant challenges, including a structural shift in global pulp markets, as well as persistent challenges of accessing fiber. Just a couple of years ago, Canfor announced one of the two pulp lines at Northwood was being indefinitely curtailed. That left 220 people out of work. In September of 2024, Canfor announced it would be closing its sawmills in Vanderhoof and Fort St. John by the end of that year. And some 3 years ago, Canfor announced the right-sizing of their operating footprint with the permanent closure of the pulp line at the PG Pulp and Paper Mill. A number of sidewalk and paving projects are underway as the city of Prince George continues another sizable construction season. The manager of Roads and Fleet, Jordan Wiseman, says three sidewalk projects are either done or are being worked on.
4: We're doing a very large section of sidewalk over around Connaught Hill. We did some down on Winnipeg. We've also done a little bit on 15th Avenue.
1: Wiseman adds over 800 potholes have also been filled with a number of fill requests still active in PG. To smoke or not to smoke? That's the question. During last week's PG City Council meeting, they gave the first three readings to a bylaw amendment that would allow smoking or vaping during theatrical, cinematic, or other artistic performances subject to written approval. Theatre Northwest artistic producer Marnie Hamagami welcomes the news.
5: Some theatrical performances call for prop cigarettes and prop smoke, and it's something that up until this point we haven't been allowed to do.
1: Canadian Cancer Society policy analyst Rob Cunningham says the amendment would undermine decades of smoke-free public places.
6: We're seeing more and more social media representations that smoking is cool again, and that's of concern because it influences youth. And we should not be doing that in our communities to allow more depictions of smoking when that can be avoided.
1: City Council is set to meet again on a Monday. Logan Henry of Prince George is one of 80 hockey players to participate in Canada's National Under-17 Development Camp. It will begin on Friday in Oakville, Ontario. Get news alerts, direct your inbox, sign up at mypgnow.com. I'm Hartley Miller.
7: Thanks, Hart. Good morning, I'm Carol Gass. It's 6:03 on Wednesday. It's Green Zone garbage pickup. Obviously, a crazy morning in terms of that terrible news out of Canfor, and we'll talk more about that. Let's talk about this weather, which is beautiful. It's a summer day for Prince George. It's sun and cloud today with a high of 27. It's 5 to start the day.
0: We've come to the conclusion there's never too much country.
8: What's going on?

So let me ask you a question. Where were you yesterday when you heard about the Northwood Pulp Mill closing? I was just driving into my driveway with my horse and both of my dogs after a ride. 5 o'clock news came on, and I've got to be honest, I was gobsmacked, and all I could think about was the people affected. I mean, obviously, the immediate 300 people who will be out of work. But we got to be honest, behind every single job is a family. Like, when you think about a shift, that's a mortgage payment or a hockey registration, grocery bills, retirement plans, all of that. And, I mean, you know, for a lot of years, forestry has been the identity of Prince George. So yesterday's announcement just means so much uncertainty for everyone, because you and I both know that there's going to be a trickle-down effect. And real families, real people are being affected here, people you know. If you've been affected or you want to share what this means to you and your family, please give me a call. 250-562-9797. Community matters more than ever today.

0: Little Bitty from Alan Jackson on Country 97 FM. Good morning, I'm Carol Gass. Hilda, thanks so much for holding. Now, where were you when you heard about the Northwood Pulp Mill closing yesterday?
1: I heard it from my daughter yesterday, but it didn't really sink in. And then when I heard it on the news this morning, I just thought, oh my gosh, that's 300 employees. That's all the businesses that they will be affecting. I think it's time that everyone starts to tighten their belt because it's not getting better, it's getting worse. And it's going to affect stores, it's going to affect a lot of people, the real estate market, everything. And maybe city council should be listening to this too and cutting some of their wish list items that they've been frivolously spending. And there's going to be no tax base pretty soon to help pay for this stuff.
0: You know, it's pretty scary when we hear about 300 people, and those just aren't people, they're families, Prince George families, out of work. And so, yeah, I mean, we're reeling from this announcement, no question. Not the first time, I know, but still, every time it happens, it's just like, what is going on? So if you're affected, or if you're worried, or if you're angry, or whatever you are, and you want to get something off your chest, you can always call me, 250-562-9797. After all, we are in this together.
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1: Good morning. We are fighting the fight, but it's a tough place to be. That's from Prince George City Councilor Garth Frizzell, who, like many, was crushed by the news. Canfor is closing its Northwood pulp mill in Prince George by the end of this year, and that will leave some 300 workers out of a job. Frizzell says the sudden announcement puts workers and their families in a bind.
2: Having until November, not much of a runway to get prepared. This is brutal, like 300 people and all the families attached to that, plus all the attached jobs. This is a really hard blow.
1: PG City Councilor Brian Skakin says the mill closure will impact the city's tax revenue.
3: Northwood closing down, that could be $3 to $4 million in tax revenue that the city's going to lose a year.
1: In a news release, Canfor stated the pulp and paper sector continues to face significant challenges, including a structural shift in global pulp markets, as well as persistent challenges of accessing fiber. Road crews of the city of Prince George are doing their best to keep up with the large volume of potholes around the city. The manager of Roads and Fleet, Jordan Wiseman, says getting caught up has proven to be a challenge due to the volume of work requests on the table.
4: We've repaired approximately 800 potholes. There's still service requests coming in. There's still work to be done. The freeze-thaw cycles over the winter do play a role in that.
1: Prince George firefighters responded to a residential blaze in the 2300 block of Quinn Street. This was yesterday afternoon around 2 p.m. Crews, on arrival, found one half of a duplex fully involved in fire. Quick work from the firefighters prevented the spread of the blaze to the other half of the structure. There's no immediate word on the amount of dollar damage or the cause of the fire. Nearly 500 unit sales were recorded across northern BC in June, a year-over-year spike of 4.5% when compared to 12 months earlier. Economist Amit Sidhu says improvements in the regional economy helped contribute to the sales increase.
5: We actually saw our regional nowcast, which tracks monthly growth in the different major areas of the province. In the north, we had a positive reading in April, and that was the first positive reading for growth that we've seen year over year in well over a year in the north.
1: The average home price in northern BC, $458,000. That's down 3.5% from 1 year ago. Get news alerts, direct your inbox, sign up at mypgnow.com. I'm Hartley Miller.
6: Thanks, Hart. Good morning. I'm Carol Gass. 6:33. It's Wednesday. Green Zone garbage pickup. It's a beautiful morning. The sunrise this morning was absolutely gorgeous, and we're supposed to see a lot of sun today. Some clouds. High of 27. It's 6 right now.
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0: Blake Shelton on Country 97 FM. Good morning, I'm Carol Gass, and we're staying the course and going for a scroll. Come on.
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0: Are you a ride person? When the BCNE sets up in August, will you be riding every ride? Now, not that this would happen with the rides at our fair, but there was a problem with a roller coaster at an amusement park in the States over the weekend where people were trapped upside down for several hours. First of all, I'm not ever getting on the oscillating fireball, but people do, and when the ride was sliding down from its vertical loop, it just stopped. Emergency teams were on scene in 15 minutes, but needed specialized equipment to get the job done. They ended up needing three ladder trucks, including one that could get up over 100 feet, so those had to come in from other towns, and it took about an hour for that to happen. But as luck would have it, an off-duty fireman who had specialized rope rescue training just happened to be at the fair and was first on scene advising the local crews on possible options. It was a pretty complex rescue, which made it so that the first passengers weren't safely back on the ground for about 2 hours after the ride had first gotten stuck, and it took another hour and 40 minutes for everyone else to be rescued. One little girl told rescuers to unstrap an older man first because he was visibly struggling and had passed out. Clearly, she was over this high and so was allowed to ride the ride.
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0: 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Well, today, I mean, it's going to be a beautiful summer day in terms of sun. There will be some clouds and a high of 27, then up to 29 tomorrow. So get ready for the heat. 6 right now, this beautiful song from Cody Johnson. 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

0: A safe place to break with Megan Patrick on Country 97 FM. Good morning, I'm Carol Gass. Courtney, thanks so much for holding. Now, you wanted to weigh in on the Northwood pulp mill announcement yesterday and those directly affected and their families.
1: Talking about families, and I'm thinking, I work for the YMCA. We've got summer club, and kids are able to join. And I'm like, that's 300 families where children are being affected. Our future is being 100% affected in ways we couldn't even imagine. Children experience trauma in way different ways than we could imagine, and it shows up in different ways. And that's also, you know, maybe they don't get to go back to school shopping. Maybe they don't get to go to hockey. Maybe they don't get to enroll in figure skating or gymnastics or after school care programs. Like, we are $10 a day, but if you're already pinching your pennies, which every single Canadian in this country is, $10 can make or break even groceries. And you've got to decide, do my children have an after school care program at $10 a day, or do we eat for the day? So it is going to affect people in ways that we couldn't even imagine. Mental health is going to shoot through the roof. Addictions are going to start happening. There's even going to be divorce rates as well, because money is tight, and that's a number one cause of divorce. So the ripple effect is going to be, I think, a lot more massive than we even anticipate.
0: Well, I thank you so much for your comments. I know that right now, the biggest feeling from yesterday's announcement is fear. Fear of the unknown, fear of losing your job. Obviously, what are we going to do? And I think the more we talk about it, at least that helps you know that you're in it with other people. So if you have comments, please call me, 250-562-9797. Thanks, Court.
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0: Good morning, I'm Carol Gass. It's 6:57, and it is, what color? Green Zone garbage pickup on this Wednesday morning. Well, the weather looks like sun and cloud today and 27. Tomorrow, it's supposed to go all the way to 29. And yeah, unfortunately for Saturday, it's still calling for a 70% chance of showers. That's not ideal when it comes to hay farming. That's what I'm going to say about that. To get us to the 7 o'clock news, it's Riley Green.
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1: Good morning. It's a crushing blow to the forestry sector right here at home, and it's not the first time. Canfor announcing yesterday it is permanently closing the Northwood Pulp Mill in Prince George by the end of this year. Some 300 employees will be impacted by this move. PG City Councilor Brian Skakin says the closure of Canfor's Northwood Pulp Mill could result in $3 to $4 million of lost tax revenue per year. Skakin would like to see Canfor and the province step up and offer lucrative severance packages similar to what he received during the PG Pulp closure.
2: That's what got me out of the pulp industry when I was 60 and, you know, someone else kept the job. But I really think that provincial government and Canfor need to get together and talk about what kind of severance packages, they might come up with.
1: PG City Councilor Garth Frizzell says while the concerns of the local economy are valid, our thoughts right now need to be with the impacted families.
3: Hard to imagine what the conversations around their dinner tables are. I hope we all feel for those people in the days ahead as we start to look at what we can do about this.
1: In a news release, Canfor says the pulp and paper sector continues to face significant challenges, including a structural shift in global pulp markets, as well as persistent challenges of accessing fiber. Just a couple of years ago, Canfor announced one of the two pulp lines at Northwood was being indefinitely curtailed. That left 220 people out of work. In September of 2024, Canfor announced it would be closing its sawmills in Vanderhoof and Fort St. John by the end of that year. And some 3 years ago, Canfor announced the right-sizing of their operating footprint with the permanent closure of the pulp line at the PG Pulp and Paper Mill. A number of sidewalk and paving projects are underway as the city of Prince George continues another sizable construction season. The manager of roads and fleet, Jordan Wiseman, says three sidewalk projects are either done or are being worked on.
4: We're doing a very large section of sidewalk over around Connaught Hill. We did some down on Winnipeg. We've also done a little bit on 15th Avenue.
1: Wiseman adds over 800 potholes have also been filled with a number of fill requests still active in PG. To smoke or not to smoke? That's the question. During last week's PG City Council meeting, they gave the first three readings to a bylaw amendment that would allow smoking or vaping during theatrical, cinematic, or other artistic performances subject to written approval. Theater Northwest artistic producer Marnie Hamagami welcomes the news.
5: Some theatrical performances call for prop cigarettes and prop smoke, and it's something that up until this point we haven't been allowed to do.
1: Canadian Cancer Society policy analyst Rob Cunningham says the amendment would undermine decades of smoke-free public places.
6: We're seeing more and more social media representations that smoking is cool again, and that's of concern because it influences youth. And we should not be doing that in our communities to allow more depictions of smoking when that can be avoided.
1: City Council is set to meet again on a Monday. Logan Henry of Prince George is one of 80 hockey players to participate in Canada's National Under-17 Development Camp. It will begin on Friday in Oakville, Ontario. Get news alerts, direct your inbox. 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I'm Hartley Miller.
7: Thanks, Hart. Good morning. I'm Carol Gass. It's 7:04. It's Wednesday, Green Zone garbage pickup, and it's a beautiful morning in Prince George weather-wise. We're looking at a day with sun, some clouds, and a high of 27. Tomorrow looks like sun and 29. So, yeah, if you don't have AC in the house, either get a whole bunch of ice cubes and a fan. That can work. That can work. Laugh all you want. It can work. Or you're going to be living in your car, which hopefully has AC. It's 6 degrees right now.
0: Wallet, keys, phone. What am I forgetting? Oh, right. Another hour of today's best country. Country 97.

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1: I love that song, don't you? That's the Hot Country Nights, and Pick Her Up on Country 97 FM. That hilarious parody band, originally formed by Dierks Bentley in 2015, put that song out with Travis Tritt in 2020. Now, just after we first heard that song on the radio, Dierks announced, in character as Douglas' son from the band, that Hot Country Nights would begin touring starting in April of that year. But of course, it was postponed because of COVID. If you've never seen the video for that song, go to YouTube sometime today and have a look. It's hilarious. That's your throwback track, and it's brought to you by the Black Clover Pub.
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0: Well, a lot of people soul searching today after Canfor's announcement yesterday about the Northwood pulp mill closing by the end of the year. And I was talking with Courtney earlier before the 7 o'clock news, and she was talking about mental health in 2026 and how it's already quite fragile amongst a lot of people. And I just want to say, check your people. Like, make sure everybody's okay. Yes, definitely. If you know someone who's been directly affected by this announcement, definitely check in with them. But their families, they're scared. People who have jobs that supply the mill, they're scared. There's a lot of people this affects, and we don't want it to affect them that kind of negatively. So there is a website called Heads Up Guys, and it says Better Starts Here. I'm going to put that link on our Facebook page, Today's Best Country, 97 FM. And maybe if you know somebody who needs that information, that support, guide them there, okay?
1: It's Carol Gass in the morning. 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
0: 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Well, today looks like a summery day for Prince George. 27 degrees with sun and clouds. If you're not a fan of the heat, you're going to want to find somewhere that has AC. If it's not your house, go to the mall. 6 right now with Chris Stapleton. September.

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1: Good morning. We are fighting the fight, but it's a tough place to be. That's from Prince George City Councilor Garth Frizzell, who, like many, was crushed by the news. Canfor is closing its Northwood pulp mill in Prince George by the end of this year, and that will leave some 300 workers out of a job. Frizzell says the sudden announcement puts workers and their families in a bind.
2: Having until November, not much of a runway to get prepared. This is brutal, like 300 people and all the families attached to that, plus all the attached jobs. This is a really hard blow.
1: PG City Councilor Brian Skakin says the mill closure will impact the city's tax revenue.
3: Northwood closing down, that could be $3 to $4 million in tax revenue that the city's going to lose a year.
1: In a news release, Canfor stated the pulp and paper sector continues to face significant challenges, including a structural shift in global pulp markets, as well as persistent challenges of accessing fiber. Road crews of the city of Prince George are doing their best to keep up with the large volume of potholes around the city. The manager of Roads and Fleet, Jordan Wiseman, says getting caught up has proven to be a challenge due to the volume of work requests on the table.
4: We've repaired approximately 800 potholes. There's still service requests coming in. There's still work to be done. The freeze-thaw cycles over the winter do play a role in that.
1: Prince George firefighters responded to a residential blaze in the 2300 block of Quinn Street. This was yesterday afternoon around 2 p.m. Crews, on arrival, found one half of a duplex fully involved in fire. Quick work from the firefighters prevented the spread of the blaze to the other half of the structure. There's no immediate word on the amount of dollar damage or the cause of the fire. Nearly 500 unit sales were recorded across northern BC in June, a year-over-year spike of 4.5% when compared to 12 months earlier. Economist Amit Sidhu says improvements in the regional economy helped contribute to the sales increase.
5: We actually saw our regional nowcast, which tracks monthly growth in the different major areas of the province. In the north, we had a positive reading in April, and that was the first positive reading for growth that we've seen year over year in well over a year in the north.
1: The average home price in northern BC is $458,000. That is down 3.5% from the same time last year. No surprise today from the Bank of Canada as they continue to stay the course with its benchmark interest rate, keeping it at 2.25%. Officials say Canada's economy is showing signs of improvement, adding growth is picking up and inflation is projected to ease gradually from its recent spike. The target for the overnight rate has not changed since the end of October last year. Get news alerts, direct your inbox. 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I'm Hartley Miller.
6: Thanks, Hart. Good morning, I'm Carol Gass. 7:34 on Wednesday, it's Green Zone Garbage Pickup. It's a beautiful summer morning in Prince George. When you walk outside, you just take a deep breath in. It smells like summer. And it looks like it's going to be summery all day with sun, some clouds, and a high of 27. We have jumped way up to 11 now.
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0: Kane Brown on Country 97FM. Good morning. I'm Carol Gass. It's 7:40, and joining me on the phone right now, Councillor Ron Palillo. Ron, I want to talk about Canfor's announcement yesterday closing the Northwood pulp mill by the end of the year. Now, as a councillor, your heart must break for those people who were directly affected and lost their jobs and their families.
1: Yeah, it's a devastating blow for those people and the families. You know, as a human being, trying to navigate that and what's next and the uncertainty, my just heart goes out to them because they're in a very difficult position. And along with that, you know, the secondary businesses that dealt with Northwood as well, too, will be affected. So, you know, it's 300 direct jobs, but indirectly even more than that. It really is a very tough loss for the community of Prince George. You know, we hear about, you know, the 300 direct jobs, union and exempt staff, but all the secondary companies and contractors would work for or somehow directly associated with the mill. It's very significant. Again, you know, another significant loss for our community. You know, there are some big projects on the horizon for the city. But, you know, forestry is the backbone of this community, always has been, and really built this community. So it's just so tragic to see this transition happening. You know, myself and my council colleagues will do everything that we can to support the families through this transition, you know, whether it's retraining or whatever we can do to get them to whatever's next for those workers and those families. But there's a lot of hope. I always hope. I mean, you look at the acute tower project, that's $1.6 billion, and the long-term care that they're building, the announcement with the secure care facility. Those are all jobs. Those are all positive steps forward. And what's happening in the mining industry, I mean, as much as the forestry industry is struggling, the mining and rare earth minerals, I mean, that is exploding. That's great signs.
0: Okay, so. Well, I really like your positivity on that. Thank you for that. I mean, a lot of people struggling today. And like you say, you know, not just the 300 who directly lose their job by the end of the year, but their families, the subsidiary companies, all of that kind of thing. If you are struggling, there are a couple of websites that I put on our Facebook page that can help. Today's Best Country, 97FM. And if you want to join the conversation, you can always give me a call, 250-562-9797.
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0: And yes, you know what? We're going to play 8 weeks of summer coming up at around 8:45 this morning. I mean, in the face of the announcement from Cans 4 yesterday, we want to keep spirits as positive as possible. And, you know, winning a trip would be at least a little bit easier to swallow the news that we got yesterday. Anyway, they'll be talking more about that at 8 o'clock. We're talking weather right now, which is looking like a summer day in Prince George with sun and cloud and 27 degrees. It's 11 right now with Lady A on today's Best Country, Country 97 FM.

0: Thanks, Tyler Joe Miller, for being under the influence of Country 97 FM. I'm Carol Gass at 7:53, and on a day where we're going up to 27 degrees, I've got a little PSA for you from Love's Northern Animal Rescue. Don't take your animals in the car. It's too hot for them, okay?
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0: 7:56, the time is brought to you by Lindsay McNutt. I'll try it again. There's glue on my tongue this morning. The time is brought to you by Lindsay McFadden Wellness. 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Well, it's a summery day for Prince George today and tomorrow. Today we should get to a high of 27. It's 11 right now with Paul Brandt.

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1: Good morning. It's a crushing blow to the forestry sector right here at home, and it's not the first time. Canfor announcing yesterday it is permanently closing the Northwood Pulp Mill in Prince George by the end of this year. Some 300 employees will be impacted by this move. PG City Councilor Brian Skakin says the closure of Canfor's Northwood Pulp Mill could result in $3 to $4 million of lost tax revenue per year. Skakin would like to see Canfor and the province step up and offer lucrative severance packages similar to what he received during the PG Pulp closure.
2: That's what got me out of the pulp industry when I was 60 and, you know, someone else kept the job. But I really think that provincial government and Canfor need to get together and talk about what kind of severance packages, they might come up with.
1: PG City Councilor Garth Frizzell says while the concerns of the local economy are valid, our thoughts right now need to be with the impacted families.
3: Hard to imagine what the conversations around their dinner tables are. I hope we all feel for those people in the days ahead as we start to look at what we can do about this.
1: Here's some reaction this morning from a couple of our listeners.
4: Talking about families, and I'm thinking, I work for the YMCA. We've got summer club and kids are able to join. And I'm like, that's 300 families where children are being affected. Our future is being 100% affected in ways we couldn't even imagine.
5: I heard it from my daughter yesterday, but it didn't really sink in. And then when I heard it on the news this morning, I just thought, oh my gosh, that's 300 employees. I think it's time that everyone starts to tighten their belt because it's not getting better, it's getting worse.
1: In a news release, Canfor says the pulp and paper sector continues to face significant challenges, including a structural shift in global pulp markets, as well as persistent challenges of accessing fiber. Just a couple of years ago, Canfor announced one of the two pulp lines at Northwood was being indefinitely curtailed. That left 220 people out of work. In September of 2024, Canfor announced it would be closing its sawmills in Vanderhoof and Fort St. John by the end of that year. And some 3 years ago, Canfor announced the right-sizing of their operating footprint with the permanent closure of the pulp line at the PG Pulp and Paper Mill. A number of sidewalk and paving projects are underway as the city of Prince George continues another sizable construction season. The manager of Roads and Fleet, Jordan Wiseman, says three sidewalk projects are either done or are being worked on.
6: We're doing a very large section of sidewalk over around Connaught Hill. We did some down on Winnipeg. We've also done a little bit on 15th Avenue.
1: Wiseman adds over 800 potholes have also been filled with a number of fill requests still active in PG. The BC Forest Minister Ravi Parmar says BC's wildfire season has so far been more manageable than in recent years, but he is still urging the public to be very careful as hot and dry conditions are expected to increase in the coming weeks.
7: We cannot be complacent. We are heading into a period of dry weather, wind, and storms with high potential for new fire ignitions across the province.
1: BC officials are urging residents to conserve water as record low stream flows are reported in parts of the South Coast and interior. Word from the Bank of Canada today, they will keep its benchmark interest rate at 2.25%. The target for the overnight rate has not changed since the end of October last year. In light of the closure of Canfor's Northwood Pulp Mill, we will bypass our lighter side sports quote of the day. It will return tomorrow. I'm Hartley Miller.
8: Thanks, Hart. Good morning. I'm Carol Gass. It's Wednesday, Green Zone garbage pickup, and a beautiful summer day, or at least beautiful three summer days in Prince George, including today with a high of 27. Tomorrow with a high of 29. Could we creep into the 30s? You never know. And then on Friday, it looks like sun and cloud and 28. They are still saying it is going to rain all weekend. That's according to Environment Canada. So if you've got your hay on the ground, you don't have much time. 13 degrees right now.
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That's another one. Lead Me To on Country 97FM. It's 8:13. It's Wednesday. Good morning. I'm Carol Gass. I hope you can stick around for The Scroll because it's coming up along with a great song from Sarah Evans. And right now, another great Canadian. Well, if he's not great yet, he's going to be great. You can just tell by this single. It's Just Being Me. It's Morgan Griffiths on Country 97FM.

0: 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That's Suds in the Bucket from Sarah Evans on Country 97 FM. Good morning, I'm Carol Gass, and it's time to scroll. You coming?
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0: Are you a ride person? When the BCNE sets up in August, will you be riding every ride? Now, not that this would happen with the rides at our fair, but there was a problem with a roller coaster at an amusement park in the States over the weekend where people were trapped upside down for several hours. First of all, I'm not ever getting on the oscillating fireball, but people do, and when the ride was sliding down from its vertical loop, it just stopped. Emergency teams were on scene in 15 minutes, but needed specialized equipment to get the job done. They ended up needing three ladder trucks, including one that could get up over 100 feet, so those had to come in from other towns, and it took about an hour for that to happen. But as luck would have it, an off-duty fireman who had specialized rope rescue training just happened to be at the fair and was first on scene advising the local crews on possible options. It was a pretty complex rescue, which made it so that the first passengers weren't safely back on the ground for about 2 hours after the ride had first gotten stuck, and it took another hour and 40 minutes for everyone else to be rescued. One little girl told rescuers to unstrap an older man first because he was visibly struggling and had passed out. Clearly, she was over this high and so was allowed to ride the ride.
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0: It's 8:25, it's Wednesday, and it's Green Zone Garbage Pickup. It's really a lovely morning. Yeah, there's some clouds, but there's a lot of sun. That's what we're getting today with a high of 27. We've only got 14 to go. It's 13 right now with Emerson Drive helping us to the 8:30 news on Country 97 FM. 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
1: Good morning. It's a difficult day, filled with emotion. This after the devastating blow to the forestry sector, Canfor permanently closing Northwood Pulp Mill in Prince George. It will happen by the end of this year. Some 300 employees will be impacted by this decision. Councillor Brian Skakin was part of the PG Pulp layoffs a while back, says the impact of this closure will be much more far-reaching.
2: And for every one pulp mill job, there's about four secondary jobs, chip truck drivers, suppliers. It's a huge blow, but, you know, I think the biggest concern I have right now is the 300 people working there, their families. It's devastating news.
1: Councillor Garth Frizzell says while PG is trying to weather the industry's economic storm, this community has had to withstand some pretty difficult punches.
3: We've had bad news after bad news in the forestry sector. And yes, we are fighting the fight, but right now it's a tough place to be.
1: According to the councillors, the Northwood closure in PG could result in lost tax revenue of about $3 to $4 million per year. In a news release, Canfor stated the pulp and paper sector continues to face significant challenges, including a structural shift in global pulp markets, as well as persistent challenges of accessing a fiber. Road crews of the city of Prince George are doing their best to keep up with the large volume of potholes around the city. The manager of Roads and Fleet, Jordan Wiseman, says getting caught up has proven to be a challenge due to the volume of work requests on the table.
4: We've repaired approximately 800 potholes. There's still service requests coming in. There's still work to be done. The freeze-thaw cycles over the winter do play a role in that.
1: Prince George firefighters responded to a residential blaze in the 2300 block of Quinn Street. This was yesterday afternoon around 2 p.m. Crews, on arrival, found one half of a duplex fully involved in fire. Quick work from the firefighters prevented the spread of the blaze to the other half of the structure. There's no immediate word on the amount of dollar damage or the cause of the fire. Nearly 500 unit sales were recorded across northern BC in June, a year-over-year spike of 4.5% when compared to 12 months earlier. Economist Amit Sidhu says improvements in the regional economy helped contribute to the sales increase.
5: We actually saw our regional nowcast, which tracks monthly growth in the different major areas of the province. In the north, we had a positive reading in April, and that was the first positive reading for growth that we've seen year-over-year in well over a year in the north.
1: No surprise today from the Bank of Canada as they continue to stay the course with its benchmark interest rate, keeping it at 2.25%. Officials say Canada's economy is showing signs of improvement, adding growth is picking up and inflation is projected to ease gradually from its recent spike. The target for the overnight rate has not changed since the end of October last year. Get news alerts, direct your inbox. 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I'm Hartley Miller.
6: Thanks, Hart. Good morning. I'm Carol Gass, 834, and I'm going to go out on a limb here and guess that you didn't wear a coat today. I didn't wear a coat today. I was like, are you kidding? 27 degrees? Nobody needs a coat. Yes, we've got some high cloud. Not a big deal. It's a summery day in Prince George. Lip chap? Check. Water hat, all the things for the summery day, including some SPF if you need that. 27 degrees, the high 13 right now.
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0: Sam Hunt on Country 97 FM. Good morning, I'm Carol Gass. It's 8:42, and it's the day after Canfor made their announcement. They're shutting down the Northwood pulp mill. And I'm thinking to myself, you know what we need? We need some levity. We need a trip. We need a Vail Fest getaway. We need the second week of 8 weeks of summer, brought to you by Prince George Toyota and Country 97 FM. I don't know if you've heard about this prize package, but it's pretty stellar. Two passes to Vail Fest, a two-night stay at the Super 8 Hotel, Vail Fest prize pack, $50 GC to the Caribou Grill, a trip for two with Mount Robson whitewater rafting, $300 worth of gas coupons to the Four River Co-op, and a PWB prize package. Now, we've been playing this week a little game. It's called What's That Wildlife? Because there is a boatload of wildlife to look at in the Vail Fest area, in the Vail Mount area as well. And so that's what we're playing. So keep listening, because that cue to call and qualify is coming up in just over 2 minutes.
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0: Alrighty, now's the time. If you want to try and qualify and play What's That Wildlife for a trip to Vail Fest, then you give me a call right now. Be caller number 3 at 250-562-9797. Rest of us are going to listen to one of my favorite Keith Urban songs. This is John Cougar, John Deere, John 316 on today's Best Country, Country 97 FM. Good luck.

0: Marissa, have you ever been to Vailmount?
1: Yes, I have.
0: It's so beautiful there, isn't it?
1: Gorgeous. Absolutely gorgeous.
0: Why were you there?
1: I went through, and then my sister lived there for a small amount of time. But I used to live in Kamloops as well, so I used to travel through there.
0: Okay, so you know the area.
1: Mm-hmm, a little bit.
0: The question is, do you know the wildlife? And in order to qualify for this Vailfest prize pack, which is the grand prize in week two of 8 weeks of summer, brought to you by Prince George Toyota and Country 97 FM, you have to identify this wildlife. You ready?
1: I'm ready.
0: What is it?
1: That is a chickadee.
0: It is a chickadee. Yes, ma'am. And you are qualified just like that.
1: Oh, perfect. Thank you.
0: You're so welcome.
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0: Cameron Whitcomb on Country 97 FM. Okay, this is funny. I was just on the phone with Larissa. She was trying to qualify, and she did qualify for week two of the 8 weeks of summer. Now, it's a Vail Fest prize pack. It's really skookum and cool, and we're playing What's That Wildlife? Well, I just got off the phone with a guy who said, I didn't even hear you play the wildlife. Listen to this. This is what I played. And Larissa knew that was a chickadee, and she qualified. Listen again. That is definitely a chickadee, but that's how quick it can happen. And you keep listening for your chance to qualify, because you can't win if you don't play. You know what I mean?
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0: 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And I just happen to know that a week from today, next Wednesday, is the Big Brothers Big Sisters Big Squeeze. So get ready to drink some lemonade. Refreshing lemonade would be good today because we're seeing sun and cloud and we're supposed to get up to 27 degrees as a high. Tomorrow, 29. Get ready, summer. It's 13 already with one of my very favorite songs from this guy. It's Brett Young, Sleep Without You, on today's Best Country, Country 97 FM. 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
2: Good morning. It's a difficult day, filled with emotion. This after the devastating blow to the forestry sector, Canfor permanently closing Northwood Pulp Mill in Prince George. It will happen by the end of this year. Some 300 employees will be impacted by this decision. Councillor Brian Skakin was part of the PG Pulp layoffs a while back, says the impact of this closure will be much more far-reaching.
3: And for every one pulp mill job, there's about four secondary jobs, chip truck drivers, suppliers. It's a huge blow, but, you know, I think the biggest concern I have right now is the 300 people working there, their families. It's devastating news.
2: Councillor Garth Frizzell says while PG is trying to weather the industry's economic storm, this community has had to withstand some pretty difficult punches.
4: We've had bad news after bad news in the forestry sector. And yes, we are fighting the fight, but right now it's a tough place to be.
2: According to the councillors, the Northwood closure in PG could result in lost tax revenue of about $3 to $4 million per year. In a news release, Canfor stated the pulp and paper sector continues to face significant challenges, including a structural shift in global pulp markets, as well as persistent challenges of accessing a fiber. Here are the thoughts this morning of a couple of our listeners.
5: Talking about families, and I'm thinking, I work for the YMCA. We've got summer club, and kids are able to join. And I'm like, that's 300 families where children are being affected. Our future is being 100% affected in ways we couldn't even imagine.
6: I heard it from my daughter yesterday, but it didn't really sink in. And then when I heard it on the news this morning, I just thought, oh my gosh, that's 300 employees. I think it's time that everyone starts to tighten their belt because it's not getting better, it's getting worse.
2: Just a couple of years ago, Canfor announced one of the two pulp lines at Northwood was being indefinitely curtailed. That left 220 people out of work. In September of 2024, Canfor announced it would be closing its sawmills in Vanderhoof and Fort St. John by the end of that year. And some 3 years ago, Canfor announced the right-sizing of their operating footprint with the permanent closure of the pulp line at the PG Pulp and Paper Mill. A number of sidewalk and paving projects are underway as the city of Prince George continues another sizable construction season. The manager of Roads and Fleet, Jordan Wiseman, says three sidewalk projects are either done or are being worked on.
7: We're doing a very large section of sidewalk over around Connaught Hill. We did some down on Winnipeg. We've also done a little bit on 15th Avenue.
2: Wiseman adds over 800 potholes have also been filled in PG, with a number of fill requests still active. No surprise today from the Bank of Canada. They continue to stay the course with its benchmark interest rate, keeping it at 2.25%. The target for the overnight rate has not changed since the end of October last year. Get news alerts direct to your inbox. Sign up at mypgnow.com. I'm Hartley Miller.
8: Thanks, Hart. Good morning, I'm Carol Gass, 9:03 on Wednesday, and it's a beautiful Wednesday. We're seeing sun and cloud today with a high of 27, so you know what to do to protect yourself from the heat and sun. Unless you're a sun worshiper, then get out there, but still wear your SPF. 16 right now.
1: Early risers, check. Night owls, also check. 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

0: Tim Hicks on Country 97 FM. Good morning, I'm Carol Gass. What a crazy morning after the announcement from Canfor yesterday about the Northwood pulp mill closing, hey? So many people are going to be affected. I mean, obviously, the 300 people losing their jobs. But families, these are families. And I was talking to Courtney about this earlier because she works for the Y.
1: We've got summer club and kids are able to join. And I'm like, that's 300 families where children are being affected. Our future is being 100% affected in ways we couldn't even imagine. Children experience trauma in way different ways than we could imagine, and it shows up in different ways. And that's also, you know, maybe they don't get to go back to school shopping. Maybe they don't get to go to hockey. Maybe they don't get to enroll in figure skating or gymnastics or after school care programs. Like, we are $10 a day, but if you're already pinching your pennies, which every single Canadian in this country is, $10 can make or break even groceries. And you've got to decide, do my children have an after school care program at $10 a day, or do we eat for the day? So it is going to affect people in ways that we couldn't even imagine. Mental health is going to shoot through the roof. Addictions are going to start happening. There's even going to be divorce rates as well, because money is tight and that's a number one cause of divorce. So the ripple effect is going to be, I think, a lot more massive than we even anticipate.
0: So through all of this, remember to be kind and check on your people.
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0: Gord Bamford with Breakfast Beer on today's Best Country, Country 97 FM. I'm Carol Gass, and our community is reeling after Canfor's announcement of closing down the Northwood Pulp Mill by the end of the year. Thank you for holding, Hilda. You wanted to say what?
1: I was born here, so I've lived here all my life. So I've watched it from the time when the mills came in. I was a little bit too young to understand a lot of that. But I've watched it where we've just been flying around, spending money, buying every little toy that we wanted and everything. And now we are starting to suffer. And our children, not just the parents, the children are going to suffer. It's going to be bad because for a city Prince George's size, even if it was 100 people, this is 300 people. They might absorb some of the people in other jobs, but a lot of people will be leaving and going to Alberta or somewhere else. I really, really am concerned. You think it was bad in the last year here? Well, it's going to get triple that. It's going to get bad.
0: Okay, I know there's a lot of fear surrounding this announcement and just the way the world is in 2026. But, you know, mental health is really fragile at this time in our history. So check in on your people. And if they need resources, there are some. And I've posted a couple of websites on our Facebook page, Today's Best Country, 97 FM. 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
0: 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Shouting out everyone who got the news yesterday and are directly affected by Canfor's announcement of closing the Northwood pulp mill by the end of the year. I'm not going to say that I know what it's like to be you, but I am going to say that we are here for you to listen, to help in any way we can. And if you're one of the families affected or affected in any way, there are mental health resources out there for you. There really are. So please check your people. Make sure everybody's doing okay. And if they're not doing okay, make sure you use those resources. We've got them on our Facebook page, Today's Best Country 97 FM. Listen, whatever you're doing with the rest of your Wednesday, play safe, have fun, be kind. You don't know what people are going through. That's for sure. If I've learned anything in 60 years, that's what I've learned. That and be careful with tequila. Anyways, Colton Hoppy's up next, but he's not going to be in studio. He's going to be over at Tim Hortons. I'll let him tell you all about that. I'll be back tomorrow morning at 6 a.m. and I'll talk to you then, okay? See ya.
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1: Well, it's 10 o'clock on the nose. I'm Colton Hoppy, and we're here for a special Wednesday for you. It's camp day here at Tim Hortons, and the proceeds from all your purchases, be it a coffee, be it a box of donuts, they're all going towards helping send kids to camp. Because how I look at it, every child should be able to experience summer camp. And it is a beautiful day all around Prince George here once again. We're going to be seeing a high of 26 today. Some sun, some cloud, maybe a light breeze. But right now, we are sitting pretty as can be. It's 20 degrees around Prince George and a whole lot of sunshine. And we got Dierks Bentley kicking off your hour.
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Megan Maroney's Beautiful Things, and it is indeed a beautiful day here all across Prince George. Good morning, I'm Colton Hoppy. We are here at Tim Horton's Corner of 15th and Ospica. You know where we're sitting, because it's camp day, and we are raising money for kids to access summer camp programs through Tim Horton's and now through in-school camping adventures, which that is awesome. Knowing that they don't have to get out of the house, it comes right to them. I'm a huge fan of that. And you can do your part. Every coffee, every box of donuts, you name it, it all goes into the pot, helping send deserving kids to camp. And that right there, that's huge for me. I remember doing summer camp growing up as a kid. The lessons I learned, the friends I made, some of them I still talk to this very day. All integral from that summer camp. So do yourself a favor, get your office some donuts for the lunch hour, maybe get a big old box of coffee, and help spread that joy of summer camp for kids all across BC. For Country 97 FM, I'm Colton Hoppy, here at the corner of 15th and Ospica at Tim Hortons for camp day, pardon me.

0: He is Brett Kissel. That's another one here on Country 97 FM. Good morning. I'm Colton Hoppe. We are here set up on the corner of 15th and Ospica because it's Tim Hortons Camp Day. Have you gotten your coffee and donuts yet? No? You should probably get on down here and do that and help out sending kids to camp on this amazingly beautiful day all across Prince George. And we're joined here now by Connor. He is the owner of this establishment here on the corner of 15th and Ospica. Connor, we couldn't have gotten a more gorgeous day for camp day.
1: Yeah, it's absolutely beautiful out there. We lucked out this year.
0: Oh, 100% lucked out on that, and we're hoping to luck out from your overwhelming generosity. I know Prince George loves to step up when it matters most. What is the goal for Timmy's camp day this year? What are we really trying to get home for the end of the day here?
1: Yeah, we feel pretty lucky to have the community with us in Prince George here. So all the coffee sales go straight to camp. We're trying to just raise as much money as we can. There's kind of goals across the provinces and country to kind of see how you can do ranking amongst other restaurants. And we're just trying to get as many kids to camp and as much money towards that as we can. So,
0: well, you heard Connor. Get down here. Get a Tim's Takes 10. Get two Take 10s. Get a Take 20. Take it back to the job site. Get some donuts while you're at it, because everything helps sending these kids to camp, and it's the kids who deserve to go more than anything, because camp experiences, they last a lifetime. New life skills, new friends, everything under the sun that you could only hope for your kids. For Country 97 FM, I'm Colton Hoppe here at the corner of 15th and Ospica for Tim Hortons Camp Day.
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0: Danielle Towns, it's White Horse here on Country 97 FM. Good morning, I'm Colton Hoppy. It's a special Wednesday as we're set up on the corner of 15th and Ospica because it's Tim Hortons Camp Day and we want to send deserving kids to camp. How do you do that? It's as easy as getting yourself a coffee, and proceeds from that going right to sending deserving kids to camp right here from our own community in Prince George. And go above and beyond. Don't just get the one coffee. Get the Tim's Take 10. Maybe a box of donuts for the office, the job site. And remember to take everybody's coffee order, because when every proceed helps, we want to send as many kids to camp as humanly possible. I am here at the location on 15th and Ospica until noon, but Tim Hortons Camp Day, it goes all day long. And as we were talking with Connor a little bit earlier, we want to make sure Prince George goes above and smashes the fundraising goals set out by the province. Let's make this one of the busiest ones in the entire province. 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

0: There's Thelma and James. It's Happy Ever After You. You're listening to Country 97 FM. I'm Colton Hoppy. It's a special Wednesday, as it's indeed Camp Day. I'm set up on the corner of 15th and Ospica for exactly that. It's Camp Day, where we want to send kids to camp, and every coffee bought today, proceeds from that, they're going to help kids do exactly that. The life skills, the lifelong memories, and maybe the friends they will keep for a lifetime. Those are what they are gaining from having the opportunity to go to camp, and that can't be done without you. I know we're creeping up on lunch. You're probably thinking, I need that afternoon pick-me-up. I need that second cup of coffee. Come on down, get yourself your coffee, maybe a box of donuts for the office. Make it a joyous, very good day. That's what I'm saying. Get yourself in the spirit of helping kids get themselves to camp. I've done summer camp. You've done summer camp. That should be something every kid experiences once in their life. And with Tim Hortons Camp Day, that is how we're making it possible. So get to your local Tim Hortons. Come and see me hanging out at the Tim Hortons on Ospica and 15th. And let's help send kids to camp. For Country 97 FM, I'm Colton Hoppy.
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1: Good morning. I'm Brendan Pollu. A pair of Prince George City councillors are reacting to Canfor's decision to shut down its Northwood pulpwood mill by the end of this year. The closure will leave 300 employees out of work and see an annual reduction of 300,000 tons. Brian Skakin, who was part of the PG Pulp layoffs a few years ago, says the impact of the closure will be much more far-reaching.
2: And for every one pulp mill job, there's about four secondary jobs, chip truck drivers, suppliers. It's a huge blow, but, you know, I think the biggest concern I have right now is the 300 people working there, their families. It's devastating news.
1: Garth Frizzell says while the Northern Capital is trying to weather the industry's economic storm, the community has had to withstand some pretty tough punches.
3: We've had bad news after bad news in the forestry sector. And yes, we are fighting the fight, but right now it's a tough place to be.
1: Skakin says the Northwood closure could result in lost tax revenue of about $3 to $4 million per year. Tuesday's duplex blaze on the 2300 block of Quinn Street resulted in $300,000 in damage and no injuries, according to city officials. Just after 1 p.m., firefighters from three halls found heavy smoke coming from the rear end of a duplex with large flames exiting one of the bedrooms. Crews were able to quickly knock the fire out and prevent it from entering the adjoining residence. Due to the quick extinguishment, residents of the adjoining suite were able to return to their home. The cause of the fire is under investigation. A number of sidewalk and paving projects are underway as the city of Prince George continues another sizable construction season. Manager of Roads and Fleet Jordan Wiseman says in terms of paving, several main arteries will be a little smoother to drive on.
4: We paved a section, a large section of foothills. We are going to be paving Westwood very shortly. We will also be paving a large chunk of Dumano up in College Height, as well as a number of residential areas.
1: Wiseman adds over 800 potholes have also been filled, with a number of fill requests still active. A 32-year-old woman is wanted by Prince George Mounties. According to police, Kyla Jeanette Wynott has one endorsed warrant for assault with a weapon. She is described as a white woman with brown hair, hazel eyes, and weighs 230 pounds. Wynott is considered dangerous and should not be approached. If you locate her, contact your local police immediately. And the Bank of Canada continues to stay the course with its benchmark interest rate, keeping it at 2.25%. Officials say Canada's economy is showing signs of improvement, adding growth is picking up and inflation is projected to ease gradually from its recent spike. However, there are still risks and uncertainties related to the war in the Middle East and U.S. trade policy. The target for the overnight rate hasn't changed since the end of October last year. Be the first to know. Get news alerts directly to your inbox by signing up at mypgnow.com.
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9: Well, it's 11:05. It's your Wednesday morning. I'm Colton Hoppy. We are here on the corner of 15th and Ospica for Tim Hortons Camp Day. And all day long, your proceeds from coffees are going directly to helping kids go to summer camp right here in our own backyard. So come on down, get yourself a coffee, an ice cap, maybe even a dozen donuts for the office, as it's the feel-good thing of the day. We're going for a high of 27 around Prince George right now, a whole lot of sunshine, 22 degrees. We're getting your hour started with George Burge.
0: You work hard hour to hour. 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

Mark Wills, he's throwing us back to 19-something here on Country 97 FM. Good morning. I'm Colton Hoppe. We are here hanging out at the Tim Hortons location, corner of 15th and Ospica, because you know what day of the year it is. It's camp day. And every single coffee purchased today all across BC, especially right here in our own backyard of Prince George, it's going directly to helping kids go to summer camp. And that is something every child should be able to experience. New memories, new friends, and of course, the new skills to take on the coming years in life. It has been busy down here since I walked in the door this morning. They had me handing stuff out the window. I've been taking your orders. So if you heard someone that sounded like me coming through the speaker box in the drive-thru at 15th and Ospica, yeah, that was me. And a whole lot of fun. I'm here till noon. Come and grab your coffee. And remember, the more coffees, the more proceeds going towards Tim's Camp Day. Luke Combs, he's powering us through the 11 o'clock hour. Country 97 FM.

0: He is Sean Austin. That is Slip here on Country 97 FM. I'm Colton Hoppy. It is an awesome day here so far. Corner 15th and Ospica. That is where we are hanging out because it's camp day. And the proceeds from every coffee sold today going to help kids go to camp right here in our own backyard of Prince George. And I'm sitting outside the drive-thru here right now. You might have heard me talking to you through the drive-thru window. And you're thinking, is that Colton from the radio station taking my order? Yes, it was me. And now we're outside here, just on the other side of the window. Because if you are wanting to donate to Tim Hortons Camp Day, you forgot to do it at the window. We have got two of the finest here doing karaoke just outside the drive-thru window. And they're singing tunes for your donations. A quarter, nickels, a loonie. It all goes a long way in helping said kids to camp. So if you see that change sitting in your cup holder, grab it, throw it in there. You might get your favorite song sung to you as you're getting your coffee. I'm here until 12 o'clock. 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I'm Colton Hoppy hanging out at the corner of 15th and Ospica for Tim Hortons Camp Day.
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0: There, Hi Valley. It's Fools here on Country 97 FM. I'm Colton Hoppy. We are here at the corner of 15th and Ospica because it's Tim Hortons camp day. And all through today, until the sun sets down, proceeds from every coffee sold, they're going to be going and helping send kids to camp. And that is such a vital, integral thing, especially now in 2026, when everything's getting more expensive, everything is getting a little much. The opportunity to have your kids sent to camp through these programs Tim Hortons offers, that is life-changing. That is something your kids are going to remember forever. Maybe not your kids, maybe children you know. They are going to be loving this. And it's all from the generosity of you just coming through, grabbing yourself a coffee, grabbing some donuts, and just like that, you have done your due diligence in helping send kids to camp. It has been busy all morning long here. We have got the drive-thru slammed. They got karaoke going in the drive-thru where your change gets your song sung next for people behind you. It's a great thing. I love it. And we're all in the best of moods. For Country 97 FM, I'm Colton Hoppy here at the corner of 15th and Ospica till 12.
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0: They're the Washboard Union. It's banned on our t-shirt. You're listening to Country 97 FM. I'm Colton Hoppy. We're just about done here at Tim Hortons Corner of 15th and Ospica because it is indeed camp day. But don't you worry. The Feel Good runs all afternoon long into the evening because proceeds from every single coffee you buy today, it's going and helping said kids to camp and many of those children right here in our own backyard at Prince George. Every coffee, maybe a dozen donuts, help put the mood of the office up on a higher tempo as we're getting into the lunch hour. That is what we're after here today. Drive-thru, going in the store, it don't matter. It all ends up in the same pot. And we're trying to raise the most money out of all the locations here in northern British Columbia and across the province. And it has been busy since I got here at 10 o'clock this morning. I was doing drive-thru. I was taking your order. More importantly, thank you for coming out and supporting Camp Day once again, as always this year. We're heading back now. You're going to be hearing back from me just after 12 o'clock for Country 97 FM. I'm Colton Hoppy signing out of here from Tim Hortons on the corner of 15th and Ospica.
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1: Good afternoon, I'm Brendan Palu. A pair of conservative MLAs from Prince George have chimed in with their thoughts regarding Canfor's decision to close its Northwood pulp mill by the end of this year. Prince George North Cariboo Representative Sheldon Clare says the current way of doing business simply isn't working.
2: We're not prosperous the way we've been going. We've been having significant blockages in our permitting structures, our bureaucracy. We're getting more and more expense for less and less service. And I think we need to look at everything.
1: Kyle Giddens, who is the MLA for Prince George Mackenzie, says harmful provincial policies are at the forefront of the forest industry's struggles.
3: We have persistent constraints on fiber supply that is really at the heart of this problem. We have too many constraints on the land base, whether that's old growth deferrals or different management areas that are really constraining our ability to access viable fiber.
1: Over 300 people are set to be impacted by the closure. Canfor told MyPGNow that President and CEO Susan Yurkovich and her leadership team are supporting impacted employees today and were not available for an interview. Tuesday's duplex blaze on the 2300 block of Quinn Street resulted in $300,000 damage and no injuries, according to city officials. Just after 1 p.m., firefighters from three halls found heavy smoke coming from the rear end of a duplex with large flames exiting one of the bedrooms. Now, crews were able to quickly knock the fire out and prevent it from entering the adjoining residence. Due to the quick extinguishment, residents of the adjoining suite were able to return to their home. The cause of the fire is under investigation. A 32-year-old woman is wanted by Prince George Mounties. According to police, Kyla Jeanette Wynott has won a Dorst warrant for assault with a weapon. She is described as a white woman with brown hair, hazel eyes, and weighs 230 pounds. Wynott is considered dangerous and should not be approached. If you locate her, please contact your local police immediately. The Bank of Canada continues to stay the course with its benchmark interest rate, keeping it at 2.25%. Officials say Canada's economy is showing signs of improvement, adding growth is picking up and inflation is projected to ease gradually from its recent spike. However, there are still risks and uncertainties related to the war in the Middle East and U.S. trade policy. The target for the overnight rate hasn't changed since the end of October last year. And the city of Prince George is hiring for a number of paid positions to support the upcoming municipal election October 17th. It's requiring around 150 employees to work on general voting day with positions including presiding election official, alternate presiding election official, and election official. The city said these officials must be available from approximately 6 a.m. to 9 p.m. on scheduled work days, but vary depending on the assigned election official role. All voting locations are open from 8 a.m. until 8 p.m. on advanced and general voting days. Be the first to know. Get news alerts directly to your inbox by signing up at mypgnow.com.
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0: We've come to the conclusion there's never too much country.

going back to 2000. Rascal Flatts on that one. It's just Everyday Love on Country 97 FM. Talk about making a name for yourself. The turn of the century, Rascal Flatts and their debut album. Yeah, it had some hits on it. Praying for Daylight, this Everyday Love. And it's the ultimate feel-good song in a sense where no matter what you do, no matter what you see, there is more than enough love to go around in the world here yet. And apparently we agreed with Rascal Flatts on this one at the turn of the century, giving them a top 10 hit to close out the year. It's Ashton McBride, Power in Your Lunch Hour. 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
1: It's Dean Brody's Drink Around on Country 97 FM. I'm Colton Hoppe. Good afternoon, 12:16, a Wednesday afternoon. It's beautiful out there. We're going for a high of 27. We're at 24 right now. And your cue to call for 8 Week Summer is coming up in just a few minutes. 3 to be exact. We're going to be playing What's That Wildlife for a chance for you to pick up this Vail Fest getaway package. And this looks awesome. This is something I would want to do. Caller 3 in 3 minutes time. We're playing What's That Wildlife.
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0: dirt roads.
1: All right, Jason. So 8 weeks of summer, it rolls forward this week. It's the Vail Fest, to get away to Vailmont. You been out to Vailmont in the last couple of years?
2: No, I haven't been, but I heard lots about it.
1: So we want to potentially send you out that way, and to get into the draw, we're going to be playing What's That Wildlife? How confident are you in your wildlife skills?
2: I will give her a shot.
1: All right, are you ready for your sound?
2: Yeah.
1: All right.
2: Elk.
1: There it is. It's an elk. And just for getting in with me here, Jason, you're into the draw to get yourself two passes to Vail Fest, two nights stay at the Super 8 Hotel, a prize pack from our friends at Vail Fest, $50 to the Caribou Grill, and a trip for two with Mount Robson Whitewater Rafting, along with $300 in gas from Four Rivers Co-op and a PWB prize pack. How does that sound?
2: Right on. Thanks, Abby.
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0: He's Evan Burrison at Southside of Sober on Country 97 FM. I'm Colton Hoppy, and it most definitely wasn't the news that we wanted to see last night. Heading into this morning, the news about the Canfor pulp mill shutting down, and this is a tough blow to kind of wrap your head around, comprehend. And with 300 employees being impacted on this, check in on your friends, check in on your family who are affected by this, because mental health, it is one of those big, massive things that often gets overlooked, especially with men's mental health as it is. So if you're feeling like you need to talk to somebody, reach out to someone, have that conversation. There's always the men's mental health website as well if you are looking for somebody just to vent all of that frustration, all those feelings out. I know we're going to rally back around. We are going to pick you up off the ground. And just for right now, this is a tough blow for your middle of the week.
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0: Right now, it's 12:37 on your Wednesday afternoon. This time checking weather look. It's brought to you by Books & Company. They're just right downtown, and they're your one-stop shop for books, gifts, coffee, lunch, and a whole lot more. We're sitting at 24 on the way to a high of 27 degrees. Miranda Lambert, she is helping us close out the 12 o'clock hour, or at least get us going that direction. Country 97 FM.

He's Vincent Mason. It's Wishing You Well on Country 97 FM. I'm Colton Hoppy. We got ourselves one of the biggest events of the summer happening next weekend down in Vanderhoof, of all places. All I'll tell you is you're going to want to keep your eyes on the sky, and I'll tell you how to enter after Tucker Wetmore, Country 97 FM. Oh, no.

0: Hey, it's Tucker Wetmore. It's Brunette on Country 97 FM. I'm Colton Hoppy, and you still have time to get your entry in for one of the biggest events coming around Northern BC. It's just down the road in Vanderhoof next weekend. I'm, of course, talking about the Vanderhoof Air Show. I love planes. I love watching what skilled pilots can do to make our jaws drop. And more importantly, we want to send you out there next weekend. All you got to do is text that keyword JET, J-E-T, to our text line at 562-9797. We'll be drawing somebody on Friday afternoon. Tim Gavin will have that for you. And this is perfect if you have the Top Gun fantasy. Maybe you got the need for speed. You feel you look really good in aviators. Or you just want to ask if you can fly the plane. The catch here is they will tell you no, but they will also reply to you having the need for speed.
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0: 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They're inside Books and Company just over on 3rd Ave. 27 the daytime high. We're at 25 right now. Clouds are going to be rolling in later this afternoon, but it's sunshine right now with Toby Keith. 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
1: 1 o'clock on your Wednesday afternoon. I'm Colton Hoppe, and the biggest news in the city here this morning is the closure of the Canfor Mill, and we have all of the updates coming your way as they become available. Darren Bain has the main story over on mypgnow.com. Go give that one a read as we're going through Wednesday here together. 27, the daytime high. Sun, cloud, light little breeze, but still cooling off at night to a low of 8. Tomorrow, high at 29 and a whole lot of sunshine. Around Prince George, we're sitting at 25 with some sun and cloud.
0: We've come to the conclusion there's never too much country. What's going

That's Hardy, it's favorite country song, Country 97 FM. I'm Colton Hoppe, it's 12 after 1, it's Wednesday afternoon. And we have something interesting and something

0: the Chris Goodwin Band. It's because of that girl on Country 97 FM. I'm Colton Hoppe. It's 1:15. It's Wednesday afternoon. And Three Goblins Games, they are hosting a tabletop and card game convention this weekend over at the CN Center. And I have got the man in charge. I got Mark from Three Goblins Games. Mark, we're going to dive right into it. This all starts off Friday night, right?
1: Yep, starts on Friday at 5 o'clock and then runs the entirety of the weekend. So Friday from 5 until 9-ish, and then at both 9 o'clock on Saturday and Sunday. It's going to be 9 till 9 on Saturday and 9 until 6 on Sunday.
0: Awesome. So it's whole weekend, family-friendly fun, entertainment. And did I hear there was no charge to get in the building?
1: Yep, there's not a cost at all for going into the building and taking a look around and being able to do stuff. It's just if you find things in there that you want to do, then there'll be a little bit of a charge attached for some of those events and that sort of stuff. So
0: awesome. We'll be chatting with Mark here on the other side because I want to know what their big plan and everything is for getting everything together through playing games.
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5: 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We're at 23 right now. 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

0: That's Thomas Rhett on your Wednesday afternoon. It's What's Your Country Song. I'm Colton Hoppe. You're locked in on Country 97 FM. Three Goblins Games. They are hosting a massive gaming convention over at the CN Center all weekend long, from card games to tabletops and some markets as well. If you're looking to get your hands on maybe that new Pokemon deck that you can't find anywhere, they're going to have it and a whole lot more. Joined here by Mark now. He is the head honcho running the weekend. And this whole thing Three Goblins Games is doing this weekend, you guys are aiming to do connection through gaming. Is that correct?
1: Everything that we're doing is about trying to provide that space where people can come in, meet the friends that they haven't met yet. We run events inside of the store every night of the week. And this is just the natural extension of that and trying to bring it to an extended community. And that's part of the reason why the event doesn't have a fee to get in. Like if you wanted to play in some of the events in it, those of course have a cost attached. But if you want to just come down and take a look, see some of the cool vendors that we're going to have there and just see all these different games, the tabletop games, the board games, the card games, the miniature games, and just see exactly what is involved in some of these things, this is the weekend for you.
0: This sounds like it'd be potentially right up my alley. It's been a long time since I have played a tabletop or a card game, but it might be worth getting back into. Mark, thanks for swinging by, and we'll see you this weekend over at the CN Center.
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0: That's Lindsay L. here on Country 97 FM. I'm Colton Hoppy, and I think we're all still kind of picking our jaws up off the floor this morning, catching our collective breath from the devastating news that was the Canfor Mill announcing they'll be closing their doors from last night's major announcement. To everybody who this affects, truthfully, my thoughts are with you as we're now navigating an uncertain time. And if you're looking for somebody to talk to, look for the resources. We have one up on our Facebook page, Today's Best Country 97 FM. It's the crisis hotline. Anybody to talk to when you're thinking 101 things here right now, and a lot of them, confusion, anger, everything under the sun. It's a good first step. It's on our Facebook page, Today's Best Country 97 FM. 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
2: 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Flip-flops and board shorts are his vibe. And he rocks a tattoo that says, born to boat.
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0: 1:34, Wednesday afternoon, this time check. 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We're wrapping up with me, Tim Gavin. He's coming up in a little while. It's Randy Houser, Country 97 FM.

latest from Kenny Chesney is Carry On here on Country 97 FM. I'm Colton Hopp. You were rounding out with me, but don't worry. You are not being left solo. Tim Gavin, he is up next, 2 to 6 as always. And we're going to be catching up with him about 3 minutes and 20 seconds from now after some Stephen Lee Olsen. It's Out Here, Country 97 FM.

0: Stephen Lee Olson's out here on Country 97 FM, rounds out your afternoon with me. It's 147. I'm Colton Hoppy. And Tim's gonna have yourself one busy afternoon. Chance to qualify for 8 weeks of summer. Once again, 10 after 4 for that one, playing a game of What's That Wildlife to get you into the draw to head out to Vailmont for Vail Fest. Sounds like a good outdoorsy time. And he's also gonna want to pick your brain, get into your family vacation routine of what game would you be bringing along with you on a family vacation? I'm back with you tomorrow. Have yourself an awesome rest of your Wednesday. We're chatting later.
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1: Good afternoon, I'm Tim Gavin. Still seeing more reactions to yesterday's devastating announcement of the Northwood Pulp Mill closure. If you want to find out more info, more updates, keep up to date over on myprincegeorgenow.com. Looking outside, a little bit of a breeze, but otherwise very sunny, very warm. Right now, 24 degrees around Prince George.
0: Classics and class acts. 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

Maren Morris with 80s Mercedes on Country 97 FM. That came out in the summer of 2016, along with her major label debut album, Hero. 80s Mercedes was the second single off of that. However, Hero is not Maren Morris's first album. In fact, it's actually her fourth. She'd been making music, writing, recording songs, and even putting out albums since about 2005. And if you can find any of those first three albums, apparently they are very valuable secondhand just because they are so hard to find. And that is your throwback track brought to you by the Black Clover Pub. Back to the present here with Luke Combs. It's Be By You, Country 97 FM.

0: 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Hey, I'm Tim Gavin. I know it's only Wednesday, but already this feels like probably one of the heaviest weeks around Prince George this summer, maybe even this year, especially considering the Northwood Pulp Mill closure that Canfor announced just yesterday. Now, 300 jobs, that is a lot of jobs, a lot of families affected by that. Definitely feel for anyone who's really affected by that closure. I've also seen a lot of blame getting thrown around. But I think really the most important thing we can do is just look after people right now. If you are, you know, in any way affected by this, if this is affecting your mental health right now, and I mean, understandable that it is, there are people that you can talk to. If you do need it, there is a link for the Crisis Prevention Center for Northern BC over on our Facebook page, Today's Best Country 97 FM. But if you know someone affected by this, look out for them. 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
0: 24 degrees, 217. 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

0: Jess Moskaluk, Country 97 FM. Hey, what's going on? I'm Tim Gavin. You know, you have a chance at winning big this week, 8 weeks of summer. Giving away a trip to Vail Fest, which includes also some whitewater rafting, GCs to one of the restaurants over there, lots of prize packs. And all you got to do, just listen up for the cue to call coming up at 4:10 this afternoon. Also, huge thank you to our sponsor, Prince George Toyota.
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0: High Valley and Allison Krauss on Country 97 FM. Hey, how's it going? I'm Tim Gavin. You know, now that we're into the halfway point, are you looking forward to the weekend a little bit more? And also, do you got any big plans for it? I think maybe a nice family game night could be the move this weekend, especially with how nice it's been. You know, just get a chance to sit on the patio, play some card games or something. But the real question is, which one are you going to play? 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Uno, Skip-Bo, Monopoly Deal, and one of the newer ones out there, Exploding Kittens. 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But I want to know which of those four games you'd want to play first. Or, actually, which one you would just want to spend the whole night playing. 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

0: Morgan Griffiths on Country 97 FM. Hey, I'm Tim Gavin. You know, we've reached that point in the year where there is just something going on every single weekend. In fact, coming up pretty quick here, actually next weekend, only a week and a half away, the Vanderhoof International Air Show. Now, it's a little ways out of town, but definitely worth a drive. And I mean, the Vanderhoof Air Show, it is always a good time. And we actually want to help you win your way in. If you want to do that, text the keyword JET, that's J-E-T, to 250-562-9797. We're going to be picking a winner a little bit later on in the week.
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0: Right now, it is 2:51, 24 degrees around Prince George. 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
1: Good afternoon. I'm Brendan Palu. A pair of conservative MLAs from Prince George have chimed in with their thoughts regarding Canfor's decision to close its Northwood pulp mill by the end of this year. Prince George North Cariboo Representative Sheldon Clare says the current way of doing business simply isn't working.
2: We're not prosperous the way we've been going. We've been having significant blockages in our permitting structures, our bureaucracy. We're getting more and more expense for less and less service, and I think we need to look at everything.
1: Kyle Giddens, who is the MLA for Prince George Mackenzie, says harmful provincial policies are at the forefront of the forest industry struggles.
3: We have persistent constraints on fiber supply that is really at the heart of this problem. We have too many constraints on the land base, whether that's old growth deferrals or different management areas that are really constraining our ability to access viable fiber.
1: Over 300 people are said to be impacted by the closure. Canfor told Vista Radio that President and CEO Susan Yurkovich and her leadership team are supporting impacted employees today and were not available for an interview. The Council of Forest Industries is calling for immediate action in the wake of the devastating blow to the forest industry and to the economy in Prince George. Kim Hackstead, the president and CEO of COFI, said the provincial and federal governments need to implement the recommendations of the Forest Sector Transformation Task Force with a specific focus on improving access to wood and utilization of sawmill residuals. Hackstead says the latest closure underscores the urgency of working together on short-term action to stabilize the sector, ensuring that mills stay open, people stay employed, and that forestry continues to anchor rural, urban, and First Nations communities. No injuries were reported after a house fire on the 2300 block of Quinn Street that resulted in $300,000 in damage. According to the city, firefighters from three halls found heavy smoke coming from the rear end of a duplex with large flames exiting one of the bedrooms just after 1 p.m. yesterday. Crews were able to quickly knock the fire out and prevent it from entering the adjoining residence. Residents of the adjoining suite were able to return to their home. Now, the cause of the fire is under investigation. As children head outside to enjoy the summer, BC Children's Hospital is reminding families to keep safety in mind. According to recent data, the hospital has seen more than 720 sport and recreation-related injuries, with playgrounds, trampolines, and organized sports among the leading causes. Dr. Shalina Babul says supervision can go a long way in preventing these injuries.
4: If your kids, younger kids, are playing in the playground and on jumping around on the equipment, make sure there's supervision at all times.
1: She understands that kids love to jump around and have fun, but it's important to make sure they have the right protective gear as well as warm up ahead of time and to take breaks when needed. And the city of Prince George is hiring for a number of paint positions to support the upcoming municipal election on October 17th. It's requiring around 150 employees to work on general voting day, with positions including presiding election official, alternate presiding election official, as well as other officials. The city said election officials must be available from approximately 6 a.m. to 9 p.m. on scheduled workdays, but vary depending on the assigned election official role. All voting locations are open from 8 a.m. to 8 p.m. on advance and general voting days. Be the first to know. Get news alerts directly to your inbox by signing up at mypgnow.com.
5: Thanks for the update, Brendan, and good afternoon. I'm Tim Gavin. Looking sunny and gorgeous outside, and it's going to be staying that way for a while. We're going to be getting down to about 10 degrees overnight once we get into Thursday. Expect lots of sunshine for all of tomorrow, with a high of 29 degrees, so definitely pack on the sunscreen. Right now, sunny and 26 around Prince George.
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0: Keith Urban on Country 97 FM. It is 311, 26 degrees. It is gorgeous out there. I hope you're having a really good summer so far, especially considering just the warm weather that's finally come in for this week. And by the way, usually with summer, there's probably going to be some sort of game night coming in, right? Well, if you are going to be playing anything, got four great options for you over on our Facebook page, Today's Best Country 97 FM. So far, Uno is the big one. We'll talk more about that coming up in a few.
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watching. Brett Kissel, Country 97 FM. You know, some have called him one of the nicest guys in Canadian country music, and I firmly believe that he would actually follow the actual printed rules of Uno. Side note, there is a lot of love for Uno over on our Facebook page right now, Today's Best Country 97 FM, asking about which these four card games you would pick out to take on a family vacation. Skip Bo, Monopoly Deal,

0: Exploding Kittens, or Uno. So far, Uno all the way. Some love for Skip-Bo, but Uno seems to be the big one. I mean, it's understandable. That's the all-time classic. There hasn't been a single family vacation that I've gone on where that hasn't come out. I've also never won a game of Uno, but that's because we don't do the regular rules. It's the house rules over the Fortress of Gavitude. And the house rules mean that Tim gets plus four and plus four and plus two and plus two and change to green, another plus two. Yeah, so I actually want to know, do you actually follow the actual rules of Uno? Also, which card game you're actually going to pick? You know, leave a comment on our Facebook page, or if you want to talk Uno, join the conversation, 250-562-9797.
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0: Right now it's 3:22, 27 degrees outside around Prince George right now. Hope you're enjoying that sunshine and hope you packed on the sunscreen. Personally, I forgot, so it's going to be a while before I enjoy the fresh air, we'll say. 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

Eric Church on Country 97 FM, 332, 27 degrees. Just a beautiful Wednesday out there. I hope you're going to get out and enjoy it. And by the way, we've been talking about card games over on our Facebook page, Today's Best Country 97 FM. We're talking a lot about Uno, but, well, my buddy, our midday guy, Colton Hoppe, really brings up a good point about a different game. We'll talk more about that coming up in just a little bit. First, we got the latest from Tennille Towns. It's called Sunshine's Free, Country 97 FM.

0: Tennille Towns, Country 97 FM. Hey, what's going on? I'm Tim Gavin. Hope you're having a decent afternoon. We're talking about card games. Seeing a lot of love for Uno. However, I did want to take a moment to have a little bit of a venting session about one of the other games on the other. Besides Exploding Kittens, Uno, and Monopoly, you also have Skip-Bo, a small-town Alberta favorite. And I know that our midday guy, Colton Hoppe, he has a lot of thoughts on this one.
1: Tim, Skip-Bo is the devil. I will die on that hill of saying it's the devil.
0: And I will die on that hill with you. You know why? Because I agree. Skip-Bo, it's kind of the devil. Especially because no matter how often people have explained the rules to me, and I've played this game several times, I don't get it.
1: See, the thing for me more or less is playing with my grandmother. When you finally figure out the rules and you think you can pull a fast one on her, she flips her lid. She's like, no, you can't do that. That's against the rules. It's like, it's in sentence number one. I can do this. What are you mad about?
0: It's all about the house rules.
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0: Carter Faith on Country 97 FM. It's 345, 27 degrees. You know, we've been talking a lot about games over the last few minutes here, but maybe you want to add some more games into your repertoire. Try something new. You're going to have a chance of doing that this weekend, and I'll tell you how coming up in less than 4 minutes.
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0: Terry Clark on Country 97 FM, 349, 28 degrees. It is gorgeous out there. And there's a lot of fun stuff that's going to be coming into Prince George this weekend. Now, we've been talking a lot about games over the last hour or so here. Maybe you're looking to try something new, get into a new hobby, try some other games. Maybe something a little bit more complex, a little bit more of a challenge than Uno. And you know what? That's cool. You got an option of doing that. Gaming Prince George, happening July 17th through 19th over at the CN Center. That's really cool about this is that, well, there's going to be a lot of different games to choose from. There's also going to be some tattoo artists over there if you want to get some new ink. But not only that, it is free entry. So if you want to just go into the CN Center this weekend, take a look at the games that you can play, because they got lots of different ones. Maybe you want to try taking up Magic the Gathering, Warhammer. All really fun games. They're going to have some other ones that maybe you're a little bit more familiar with as well. But then you just go in, take a look around. And then if you want to try on some of the other games there, there is a pay-to-play thing going on. You can pick a game to play, try it out over there. But this is a chance to maybe try something new. And it's all happening over at the CN Center, July 17th through 19th.
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0: Right now it's 353, 28 degrees around Prince George. Just absolutely toasty out there. 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Lady Wilson, somewhere over Laredo on Country 97 FM.

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1: Good afternoon, I'm Brendan Palou. The closure of Canfor's Northwood Pulp Mill has led to no shortage of reaction from provincial and federal dignitaries. As of the end of 2026, it will result in 300 direct jobs being lost. Forest Minister Ravi Parmar says the current tailspin of the industry, which includes sinking pulp prices, is having a big impact on everybody's bottom line.
2: When you have pulp prices steeply decline to $600 and have that consistently, no pulp operator is making money right now in BC or in Canada. I have spoken to my colleagues back east that have paper facilities, and they're in the same boat.
1: In addition, Cariboo Prince George Conservative MP Todd Doherty told Vista Radio the North has borne the largest brunt of the sector's recent woes.
3: Since 2015, we've had over 30 mills close, over 12 in our region alone. For me, it's not just another mill closure. It's another family that are facing hard times. And
1: Vista Radio reached out to Canfor for an interview with President and CEO Susan Yurkovich and are awaiting a response for an agreeable time. Other reaction includes National President for the Public and Private Workers of Canada, Chuck LeBlanc, who says the trickle-down effect for the region and the city could also be pretty devastating.
4: The taxpayers are ultimately going to have to cough up even more money to make up that lost revenue because, you know, the services still need to be happening out there. We still need the money, but where's that money coming from?
1: However, Neil Godbout with the Prince George Chamber of Commerce says the local economy might not be hit as hard down the road, with Vitrio Minerals moving ahead with their mining project near Bear Lake, as well as Enbridge kicking off construction work on the Sunrise Pipeline expansion project.
5: Prince George has been relying less on the forestry sector and more on different sectors, whether that's the public sector or in the private sector, mining, oil and gas, other resource development projects. We'll definitely start feeling it once the mill is fully closed at the end of the year, but we will move forward.
1: First Nations leaders are calling for residential school denialism to be criminalized as hate speech. Leaders gathered for the AFN General Assembly in Ottawa this week. They unanimously passed a resolution calling on the federal government to introduce legislation to criminalize it as hate speech. BC Assembly of First Nations Regional Chief Terry Teagee says denialism should not be treated as an academic debate.
6: If left unaddressed, this gap risks enabling harmful narratives that perpetuate racism, misinformation, and historical erasure of our history.
1: A federal hate speech bill received royal assent last month, but a proposed amendment to criminalize residential school denialism was not included in the final bill. And the city of Prince George is dealing with a server outage across all city sites, including City Hall and the 18th Avenue Yard. According to officials, the issue is impacting phone calls, emails, and network-related applications. Service requests can still be logged via the city's website or mobile app, but won't be received and reviewed until after the outage is fixed. Staff are working to resolve the current issue. Be the first to know. Get news alerts directly to your inbox by signing up at mypgnow.com.
7: Thanks for the update, Brendan, and good afternoon. I'm Tim Gavin. Still seeing lots of sunshine out there. It is very warm, and it's going to be staying pretty warm for the rest of the day. We are supposed to be getting down to about 10 degrees, but that's not going to happen until really late tonight, like after midnight. Going into Thursday, it's going to be another hot one. Lots of sunshine. High of 29 coming in for tomorrow. Right now, it's pretty close to that. 28 degrees around Prince George.
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0: Zach McPhee on Country 97 FM. 412, 28 degrees. And how can we make your afternoon a little bit more awesome? Well, easy. Give you a chance of getting in for 8 weeks of summer. We are on week two, which means you have a chance of getting out to Vail Fest over in Valmont this September, which includes a couple passes to Vail Fest, two nights stay at a hotel, Vail Fest prize pack, $50 GC for the Caribou Grill, and some whitewater rafting with Mount Robson Whitewater. And by the way, if you want to get a chance to qualify, you got to call me right now.
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0: Kane Brown, Country 97 FM. Hey, how's it going? I'm Tim Gavin. Right now, we have Sean on the phone trying to get in for 8 weeks of summer and get a trip down to Vail Fest over in Valmont this September. So, Sean, have you ever been out to Valmont before?
1: Not in a long time.
0: All right. So, it sounds like maybe a nice family vacation over there for Vail Fest would be pretty cool, hey?
1: That'd be pretty cool.
0: My other question for you, Sean, how well do you know the outdoors? Like, on a scale of 1 to 10?
1: Probably. I'll give myself a 9, be a little bit humble.
0: You know, fair enough. You know, I like that confidence, Sean. So what I'm going to do is I'm going to play you a sound, and you got to guess which animal makes that sound, okay?
1: Okay.
0: All right, here we go.
1: It sounds like a bear.
0: Well, guess what, Sean? It absolutely is. You know what? You have qualified for 8 weeks of summer, week two.
1: Awesome. Thanks so much, Tim.
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0: Racing season is back in Prince George. 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
12: Right now, 424, 27 degrees outside. It is toasty. Just the way we like it. Jake Owen, Barefoot Blue Jean Night. 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

Taylor Swift on Country 97 FM, 27 degrees, 4:30. It is a scorcher out there. Yeah, might want to have the AC on, but what a beautiful afternoon. By the way, if you're thinking about getting a new tattoo, there might be something that you might want to avoid bringing into the tattoo studio. I'll tell you what that thing is coming up in five. First, we got the Washboard Union, Country 97 FM.

0: Russell Dickerson on Country 97 FM. Hey, what's going on? I'm Tim Gavin. Did you know that if you are getting a tattoo, one of the worst things that you can bring, or at least the most annoying thing to the tattoo artist, is your phone? Yeah, more tattoo artists are saying that not a good idea to just constantly be going back and forth onto your phone. In fact, one tattoo artist, one of the reasons why they said that it's not a good idea is because of just how people are gripping on their phones. Like, it's a pretty intense grip, which apparently you don't always want when you are getting a tattoo, especially on the arm in question. Like, if that's the one that you're using to hold your phone, at least switch over your hand, because apparently that can sometimes complicate things. This tattoo artist in question even had clients, like, almost forget that they were getting a tattoo in general and actually get surprised from losing focus on the fact that they were getting a tattoo. Their attention went elsewhere. Yeah, it didn't exactly go well. So, if you are going to get a tattoo anytime soon, maybe think about at least using your phone a little bit less. Like, maybe use it to have the reference image for the tattoo that you want to get. But even then, don't just go doom scrolling the whole time. Make it an experience. Have a conversation.
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0: Right now it's 441, 28 degrees. Very warm around Prince George. Hope you're enjoying it. Time and weather is for downtown Prince George's free bike valet. Have your bikes, scooters, wagons, and strollers securely stored during Sunday's soccer watch party over at the Civic Center. 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

0: Tyler Joe Miller on Country 97 FM. I'm Tim Gavin. It's 4:50, 28 degrees, and I do want to get serious for a moment here. Yesterday was definitely not a really good day at all, especially considering the announcement that Canfor is closing the Northwood Pulp Mill. My heart definitely goes out to everyone who is affected by this. And, you know, just looking at everything online, I've seen a lot of people just immediately throwing blame out all over the place. But really, I think the most important thing that we can do is just look out for each other in this community. If you know someone who is affected by this mill closure, check in on them. See how they're doing. Show them some support. If you are feeling in any way distressed from this, if you are affected by this closure, if you need to talk to someone, we have a link over to the Crisis Prevention Center of Northern BC. We have a link to that over on our Facebook page, Today's Best Country 97 FM. And if, again, if you are affected, really wishing you all the best in this difficult time.
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0: Right now, 28 degrees outside, 4:54. 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